0: Hello, and Jay Masi. Now you are listening to Good News FM 105.1 MHz Stereo Sound, the voice of the Lord.
1: अब प्रस्तुत छ कार्यक्रम लाइफ होप एन्ड साउन्ड।
2: What is the most important verse in the Bible? I invite you to join us today as we look at the very beginning of the Old Testament. We will study what may be one of the most important verses in all of Scripture.

0: There's a tendency for us to become overwhelmed by the culture we live in. It's natural for us to want to fit in and be liked. The danger comes when fitting in causes us to compromise our biblical beliefs in favor of the ways of our culture. In today's program, Randall McElwain, professor at Hopetown Bible College, will teach us in Faith by the Book how standing for godliness will, at some point, contrast with the culture we live in. Let's listen to Randall as he teaches us how to make choices to follow true biblical principles.
1: If you've ever had the privilege of seeing the musical, The Sound of Music, you will remember that wonderful spot where Maria takes out her guitar and begins to teach the Van Trapp children to sing. She teaches them a song, Do Re Mi, that says this. Let's start at the very beginning, a very good place to start. Well, over the next few months, we are going to look at each book of the Bible in a series of 10-minute summaries. This week, we will start at the very beginning, a very good place to start, with what may be one of the most important verses in the Bible. Many times Christians are asked, how do you explain this in Scripture? Or, why does that verse say that? How can a loving God do this? Why does your religion teach that? Skeptics point to many verses that they see as controversial. But perhaps the most foundational, the most controversial of all Scriptures is Genesis 1:1. It's the verse that gives the basis for everything else that God requires. Genesis 1 says this, in the beginning, God created the heavens and the earth. This very simple-sounding verse is foundational for everything else that the Bible teaches. What it says to us is this, God made us. He created us from nothing. Because of that, God is sovereign. There's a story of a scientist who said, God, we don't need you any longer. We've discovered the secret to life. We can manage without you. We have found how to create life on our own. In this little story, God says to the scientist, that's great. Show me what you can do. The scientist bent over and picked up a handful of dirt. God stopped him and said, oh, no, no. You have to make your own dirt. The message of the story is this. We may find a way to make something out of something else, but God created us from nothing. The teaching of Genesis 1 is God creates from nothing. He spoke the world into existence, and because of this, He is sovereign. Genesis 1 does not tell us when God created the world. It doesn't give us details of how He created the world. It simply says, God, the sovereign of the universe, created the world and everything in it. He made us. He is Lord. Genesis teaches us that God is sovereign. It also teaches us the value of humankind. You and I have value because we were created by God for relationship with Himself. We were made in the image of God. We were made to reflect His likeness. The psalm says this, O Lord, our Lord, how majestic is Your name in all the earth. And then he compares us to God and he says, what is man that you pay any attention to him? Then the psalmist tells us why we have value. You, God, have made him a little lower than the heavenly beings and crowned him with glory and honor. Our value comes because we are a treasured creation of God. That's what gives us worth. If we're nothing more than a biological accident, you and I have no more value than any other animal. But if you, if I, if we're the creation of a God who lovingly formed us in His own image, if in fact God breathed His breath into us, we have value. We are God's treasure. Genesis begins by teaching us about creation. It then teaches us about the fall, about man's sin. Now, for modern man, this idea is difficult. We often think of sin as simply a mistake or a failure to reach our full potential. But Genesis shows that sin is the result of rebellion against God. Our sin was not simply an accident or an oversight. Instead, humankind heard God's commands and said, "I refuse to obey. I will not do what you have commanded." Adam and Eve willingly chose to rebel against God. Genesis says that the serpent said to them, "When you eat of the fruit, your eyes will be opened and you will be like God." At the root of man's sin was the desire to take God's place. The root of sin was pride. And throughout the rest of the Bible and throughout the rest of human history, we can see that the root of our sin is the desire to be our own boss, to take the place that rightfully belongs to the God who created us. At the root of our sin is pride and rebellion against God. No matter how attractive temptation looks on the surface, no matter how much we try to excuse ourselves, sin is rebellion against God. The third big event in Genesis is the story of the flood. Scripture tells us that man reached the point where every intention of man's heart was evil. That means that we devoted ourselves to devising evil schemes. That might seem exaggerated until you read today's paper. What will you read? You'll read of robberies, rapes, murders. You'll read of someone who defrauds a bank or other business. You'll read of a wealthy businessman who finds a way to cheat his employees. You will find a picture of a world in which the thoughts of man's heart are evil. The flood story is a story of God's judgment on rebellious humanity, but it is also a story of God sparing Noah, the one man who was faithful to God. It's a story of judgment, but it's also a story of mercy, giving mankind a second chance after our terrible rebellion. Through Noah, God provided restoration for sinful man. Through all of the early chapters of Genesis, there is one theme that appears over and again. It's the theme of God's redeeming love for humanity. We see first that God created us out of love. He did not have to do it. He was complete in himself. And yet, out of love, God created man. In the Garden of Eden, it says he walked with Adam and Eve. He built a relationship with his children. He cared for them. He spent time with them. Even after Adam and Eve sinned, God provided a sacrifice that would allow them to restore the relationship with him. Then, when man's rebellion had become so awful that God destroyed the earth in a flood, he spared one family, one man who was faithful, and through them repopulated the earth. Over and again in Genesis, God shows his love for us. The message of Genesis is a message of God's sovereignty, a God who made us and because of that has authority in our lives. But it is also a wonderful, wonderful message of a God who loves us, that created us for relationship with himself and pours himself out in love to us. I hope that you will take the time to know that God of love.
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2: 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Landlocked Turkmenistan is a highly restricted country for Christians. The Turkmen population is predominantly Muslim. Christian leaders in Turkmenistan have been beaten, interrogated, and jailed. On VOM Radio, Maya shared the story of her husband, a pastor imprisoned for nearly 2 years. During his time in prison, he was mistreated and denied the medical care he needed. However, he never stopped sharing the good news of salvation, and three fellow prisoners gave their lives to Jesus. While her husband was in prison, Maya was encouraged through Scripture and often recited Isaiah 54:17, "No weapon formed against you shall prosper." Pray for Maya and the church in Turkmenistan. May they endure with courage. You can listen to Maya tell her story when you visit us online at vomradio.net.